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seen her. I bet you've all been wondering where I'm at. I heard things just ain't the same without me. Hold your hats, the party's on, the king is back. 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

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All submission details are at arcd.org for the second annual Love for the Land Songwriter Contest.

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friends and neighbors, this is Bill Smith, the old ranger, asking you to stop on by Wednesday, 1 o'clock, for the Crooked Road Radio Hour. You never know what might happen as we explore music along the crooked road. Come on, there's foolishness to be had.

How old do you think I am? He said. I said, well, I didn't know. He said, I turned 65 about 11 months ago. I was sitting

He said, I tried it all when I was young and in my natural prime. Now it's old dogs and children and watermelon wine.

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Radio Bristol, in partnership with Appalachian RC&D Council, is excited to announce the second annual Love for the Land Songwriter Contest. 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All submission details are at arcd.org for the second annual Love for the Land Songwriter Contest.

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0: friends and neighbors, this is Bill Smith, the old ranger, asking you to stop on by Wednesday, 1 o'clock, for the Crooked Road Radio Hour. You never know what might happen as we explore music along the Crooked Road. Come on, there's foolishness to be had.
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at the rodeo, and we pray our buddies win. It's western swing and waltzes, like to wear out your boots. And it's horsehair floors and Louis L'Amour after they close the shoot. 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

Friends, this is T-Texas Tyler with a strange story about a soldier boy and a deck of cards. During the North African campaign, a bunch of soldier boys had been on a long hike and they arrived in a little town called Casino. The next morning being Sunday, several of the boys went to church. A sergeant commanded the boys in church, and after the chaplain had read the prayer, the text was taken up next. Those of the boys who had a prayer book took them out. But this one boy had only a deck of cards, and so he spread them out. The sergeant saw the cards and said, "Soldier, put away those cards." After the services was over, the soldier was taken prisoner and brought before the provost marshal. The marshal said, "Sergeant, why have you brought this man here?" "For playing cards in church, sir. And what have you to say for yourself, son?" "Much, sir," replied the soldier. The marshal said, "I hope so, for if not, I shall punish you more than any man was ever punished." The soldier said, "Sir, I've been on the march for about 6 days. I had neither Bible nor prayer book, but I hope to satisfy you, sir, with the purity of my intentions." With that, the boy started his story. "You see, sir, when I look at the ace, it reminds me that there is but one God. And the deuce reminds me that the Bible is divided into two parts, the Old and the New Testament. And when I see the tray, I think of the Father, the Son, and the Holy Ghost. And when I see the four, I think of the four evangelists who preached the gospel. There was Matthew, Mark, Luke, and John. And when I see the five, it reminds me of the five wise virgins who trimmed their lamps. There were 10 of them. 5 were wise and were saved. 5 were foolish and were shut out. And when I see the 6, it reminds me that in 6 days God made this great heaven and earth. When I see the 7, it reminds me that on the 7th day God rested from his great work. And when I see the 8, I think of the 8 righteous persons God saved when he destroyed this earth. There was Noah, his wife, their 3 sons, and their wives. And when I see the 9, I think of the lepers our Savior cleansed, and 9 out of the 10 didn't even thank him. When I see the 10, I think of the 10 commandments God handed down to Moses on a table of stone. When I see the king, it reminds me that there's but one king of heaven, God Almighty. And when I see the queen, I think of the Blessed Virgin Mary, who is queen of heaven, and the jack or knave is the devil. When I count the number of spots on a deck of cards, I find 365, the number of days in a year. There's 52 cards, the number of weeks in a year. There's 4 suits, the number of weeks in a month. There's 12 picture cards, the number of months in a year. There's 13 tricks, the number of weeks in a quarter. So you see, sir, my pack of cards serves me as a Bible, almanac, and prayer book." And friends, this story's true. I know, because I was that soldier.

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I don't want a pickle. Just wanna ride on the motorcycle. And I don't want a tickle. I'd rather ride on my motorcycle.

Go. You know, it's been about 12 years now that I've been singing this dumb song. You know, it's amazing that somebody could get away with singing a song this dumb for that long. But you know, hey, you know what's more amazing than that is that somebody could make a living singing a song this dumb. But that's America. You know, I told about everything there was to tell about it. When I wrote it, how come, why, what for. But you know, the one thing that I always used to neglect to explain was the significance of the pickle. It was the time I was riding my bike. I was going down a mountain road. I was doing 150 miles an hour. On one side of the mountain road, there was a mountain. And on the other side, there was nothing. It was just a cliff in the air. But I wasn't paying attention, you know. I was just driving down the road. All of a sudden, by accident, a string broke off my guitar. It broke, you know, right there, went flying across the road that way, wrapped itself around a yield sign. Well, the sign didn't break. It didn't come out the ground. The string stayed wrapped around it, stayed in the other end of my guitar. I held on to my guitar with one hand. I held on to the bike with the other. I made a sharp turn off the road. Luckily, I didn't go into the mountain. I went over the cliff. I was doing 150 miles an hour sideways and 500 feet down at the same time. Hey, I was looking for the cops. Because, you know, hey, I knew that, you know, it was illegal. I knew that was it. I knew I didn't have long to live in this world. And in my last remaining seconds in the world, I knew that it was my obligation to write one last farewell song to the world. Took out a piece of paper. I pulled out a pen. And it didn't write. I had to put another ink cartridge in it. I sat back and I thought a while, and then it come to me. It come like a flash, like a vision burnt across the clouds. I just wrote it down. I learned it right away. I don't want a pickle, just want to ride on my motorcycle. And I don't want a tickle, I'd rather ride on my motorcycle. And I don't want to die, just want to ride on my motorcycle. Go. Hey, I knew it wasn't the best song I ever wrote. But I didn't have time to change it. But you know, the most amazing thing was that I didn't die. I landed on the top of a police car, and it died. I come into town at a screaming 175 miles an hour, singing my new motorcycle song. I stopped out front of the deli, and out front of the deli was a man eating the most tremendous pickle. A pickle the size of four pregnant watermelons, just a huge monster pickle. He walked up to me, pushed a pickle in my face, and started asking me questions. It was about the same time I noticed a pickle in my face. I noticed a cord hanging from the long end of the pickle, going up his sleeve, down his shirt, into his pants and shoes, out into a briefcase he had near his feet. I knew it wasn't an ordinary pickle, but it was about the same time I noticed a cord hanging out of the pickle that a 4-foot cop arrived with a 5-foot gun. A cop that one time must have been around 6'3", but was met at the bottom of a mountain by a flying, singing, writing weirdo freak. He walked up and with one tremendous hand, he grabbed the pickle away from the other guy. He threw it 100 feet straight up in the air. And while the pickle was halfway between going up and coming down, he took out his gun and put a 3-inch bullet hole right through the long end of the pickle. It started coming back down. He stuck out his foot. He caught the pickle on his big toe. And balancing the pickle on his big toe, he reached his huge hand into his little pocket. Pulled out a 10-foot ticket. He borrowed my pen. He wrote it up. Then he rolled it up.
and stuffed it in a bullet hole in the middle of the pickle, took the pickle with the ticket, and shoved it down my throat. It was at that very moment that the pickle with the ticket was going down my throat that I knew for sure that I didn't want a pickle. I don't want a pickle. I just want to ride on my motorcycle. And I don't want a tickle. I'd rather ride on my motorcycle.

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You never know what might happen as we explore music along the crooked road. Come on, there's foolishness to be had.

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So he sat and let the radio take him far away.

after midnight, talking about the evening news with his wife. 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

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All submission details are at arcd.org for the second annual Love for the Land Song.

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0: friends and neighbors, this is Bill Smith, the old ranger, asking you to stop on by Wednesday, 1 o'clock, for the Crooked Road Radio Hour. You never know what might happen as we explore music along the crooked road. Come on, there's foolishness to be had.
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1: Can you do splish splash? 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Yeah. Can you do splish splash?
2: We'll find out, won't we? 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Well, we got to get a good key. C. How's C? All right.

0: I should have put some money on that. I made a big mistake. I didn't know I knew that song. No. Earth to Steve, huh? Play another song. Out of sight.
1: Well, it's your show.
0: 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Yeah.
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It's Grandma May. I love your song. 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
1: 1, 2, 3. When I first came to Nashville, I was playing in this joint downtown, because I always wanted to play in the front window of Tootsie's Orchid Lounge. So Clovis and me, we got us a gig in there, playing from 9 to 2. We were getting to play whatever we wanted to play. We were making a little bit of money, too. One Monday night, about 10 o'clock, oh, the crowd, it was looking pretty thin. And we were only going to go home about $35 richer than when we came in. And then suddenly the whole place filled up, from the front bar to the back. And I seen some guy pulling up in front in a big long Cadillac. I did. Well, I noticed how he tipped his hat as he walked into the bar. And I said to myself, you know, that guy has to be some big famous singing star. So I looked over at old Clovis and we kicked off a rockin' Carl Smith tune. Then we followed it up with a Johnny Horton number. And then I started to work the room. I went into my little spiel about how, you know, you're supposed to tip the band. I said, if you can't give $5, well, then just give what you can. And if there's anything special that you'd like to hear, well, now's the time to say. And that guy stood up and said, I'll give you $25 for every Hank Williams song you can play. He did. Well, I was shocked and stunned unto the challenge that he had laid down before me. So I rattled off 5 Hank Williams songs in a row, and then another 3. When I reached $300 worth, I kind of had to stop and catch my breath. And everybody in that whole place was yelling out their old favorite Hank Williams request.

that night, I sang 24. He was telling me how good a job I was doing as he was stuffing $100 bills into my tip jar. But he only had $575 on him. You know, that didn't bother me. Hell, he'd paid for 23 of them suckers. He could have jambalaya for free. Well, now that happened many, many years ago. And since then, I've done all right, I guess. I make a living doing what I love, and that's a measure of true success. But I have to admit, every now and again, I get to thinking how, man, I sure could use that $25 right now.

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1: Good afternoon and welcome in to Roots Veritas on Radio Bristol. I'm Luke Church. New music on the show from Sean Devine, the Arcadian Wild, and Scott Cook, and two, count them, two studio sessions. Later on, we'll hear Colin Cutler perform some new music. We'll start off with Rodney Rice performing a song from his new album, Call It What You Will, on Radio Bristol.

0: Rodney Rice on Radio Bristol performing in a studios session. Long time coming now, Rodney. That's off the new album, right?
1: I think that's the first song on the album. Call it what you will. Very autobiographical. And Steve produced it and played on it and helped pull it together. Couldn't have done it without him. So.
0: Oh, you're speaking of Steve Daly, your guitarist, joining you in the studio today. Now, this new album, Call It What You Will, is there a through line or a unifying inspiration for the record?
1: Actually, you know, I think what the inspiration is life, and then trying to deal with life leads to writing, and then you get enough of them together, and then it's like into the studio it goes, and an album, and then it starts falling into place right there. So that was the therapeutic, artistic expression of unforeseen chain of events that led to writing a bunch of these songs with a common theme that threads through everything. And then I call up Steve and say, I'm going to go crazy if we don't do something positive with this. So the sessions were then scheduled.
0: Now, you are from Morgantown, West Virginia, but are you still based in Colorado?
1: Yeah, still just outside Denver, and try to get in the mountains as much as I can, as often as can. It was a hard year with the snow. Now it's a dry summer. But and get back this way as often as I can into Nashville. So it's kind of spent the week there. We came through Knoxville earlier.
0: Do you ever get back to your hometown?
1: You know, it's tough getting back to West Virginia. You know, you got to get in through Pittsburgh or flying into Morgantown's expensive anyways. And just like everything else, it's even more expensive now. So I don't get back as often as I should, but I get back as often as I can.
0: Did you get into music as a kid growing up in West Virginia?
1: Yeah, I was a kid, and my cousin got a guitar for Christmas, my younger cousin. I was probably in that, maybe around 10 or something, and he was probably 8, or there about that age. But he got a guitar for Christmas, and it was that, what was that, Esteban tape or whatever? Do you remember what I'm talking about, the guitar lesson thing? He got that. And just sat there for a while. And at one point I was down there and we popped the tape in. Next thing you know, I'm like, I'm just going to take your guitar if you're not going to play it. So I took it and played it for a while to, you know, got the 3 chords down. That's pretty much what I still do today. And then at some point he was like, he was observing and said, I want my guitar back because I want to learn how to play it. So then I had to get another one. And at some point, I took little lessons on and off throughout the years, but mostly self-taught and trying to just kind of wing it together and improv and learn a little bit, but then kind of low attention to detail, so then just make up what I didn't know. So maybe that helped the creative process a little bit, you know? And the first real song that I wrote was probably sometime in high school. Yeah, in high school, I'm in Morgantown. And then I lived in Texas is when I got into recording the first couple albums down there. And that's, you know, I sent out the albums and that's when I started getting feedback of people wanting to listen to it. And you know, just kept making them and sending them out from there. You know, I was kind of surprised anyone would want to listen to it. We got done making the album, and it was, they're like, well, what are you going to do with it? Are you going to release it? And I hadn't thought that far, so that's why the first album I have 14 songs on, because I just threw everything at it that I had. Didn't know if it was, you know, probably would have kept going if they would have, if I had some more songs, and they would have encouraged it. But, yeah, so... And just kept going from there and working different places and got to Nashville, met up with Steve and did this project. And he played on the last, I guess we met at the Bomb Shelter on the self-titled album that I put out a couple years back. And we did this one, so.
0: Rodney Rice on Radio Bristol in a studio session performing some music from his new album, Call It What You Will. You write a lot of sad songs, Rodney.
1: I'd like to say I can sit down and write happy songs, but I'm probably out, you know, on my bike like you, on some trail or skiing or fishing or something, and I'm not processing things happy, you know, happy times like that. I'm falling on tough times when I seem to write.
0: We have been talking about your new album, Call It What You Will, and that song you did for us is the first track on the new record. But now we're going to go back to your previous album, self-titled, and a song that I, I'll tell you how I sort of got wind of it. I got a text from a friend of mine in Nashville. You were performing there, and he was at the performance, and he says, Rodney Rice just mentioned you and talking about your father as an inspiration for the song. I was just amazed.
1: Yeah, because I remember that we were talking that time. That was same shirt, different day.
0: Yeah,
1: and
0: yeah,
1: I had that Company Town song on there, and we talked about that, and you told me your story about your father, and man, it just really set with me, and I just kind of had it in my head and was just thinking about it, and I kind of sat down for that one, and I remember thinking about it for a while and just being kind of moved by the story, and then just thinking, you know, like your dad and all other miners, and just like at some point they mine the last piece of, they sent that their last piece of coal out, and then what happens to all this? And I had an internship in a mine for about 3 months, and it was enough to stick my toe into that world and you know, get an appreciation for what the folks do, which I'm sure at your dad's time, it was way more intense than my short-lived internship.
0: Well, I am just blown away and so appreciative that you were inspired to write this song, and in a way, memorializing my father. It means so much.
1: Let's do it for you. I've been wanting to do this song for you in person for a while now, so I'm glad to be here. Thanks for having us up, and thanks for the cornbread and beans. That was you told us that was waiting for us, and I think we kind of started putting it down the highway a little faster for that.
0: No problem. Glad to do it. You got to eat, and traveling musicians don't get a home-cooked meal very often.
1: Thank you so much, Luke. You ready, Steve?
2: I am.
1: Okay, here we go. Roll, River, roll.

Rodney Rice performing in a studio session from his 2023 self-titled album, Roll River Roll. And we also heard something from his new album, Call It What You Will, Long Time Coming. Roots Veritas on Radio Bristol, Luke Church here with Bella White.

Sean Devine on Radio Bristol from Livingston, Montana. His new collection of songs, Paradise Valley Sessions. We heard Little Bunny. And Bella White, A Sign in the Weather, is the name of her new album. We heard Little Things. Roots Veritas on Radio Bristol. Luke Church here on the way. Another studio session, this one with Colin Cutler. He's got some new music for us, and he brought his banjo. It's on the way right now, the Arcadian Wild on Radio Bristol.

Laura Lynn Dossett on Radio Bristol with Rhiannon Giddens from her new album, How Many Moons, Anna Lee. Before that, the Arcadian Wild with the title track of their new record, Make It Out Alive. Roots Veritas on Radio Bristol, Luke Church here. Let's get into another studio session this afternoon. Colin Cutler stopped by to perform a new song for us and to perform a song written by a singer-songwriter from Bedford, Virginia. Both songs are going to be on his forthcoming album. Colin Cutler on Radio Bristol.

0: seen nothing that I ain't seen here before. Sold my soul for a penny, my voice for a dime. Body for a dollar, I'll take money for time.
1: Colin Cutler on Radio Bristol performing in a studio session. Some new music from Colin. Now, tell me, what's the title of that one?
2: That one is currently unnamed, but it's looking like something like Traveler's Blues or Soul for a Penny.
1: And that is going to be part of a new project, a new album. Do you have an ETA on that record?
2: Well, the target date for recording this album was last November. We're still working on it, but hopefully sometime this summer.

0: we'll at least be dropping some singles from it, and hopefully the whole thing should be out sometime this fall.
1: Now, regarding your writing process, do you write with an album in mind, or do you just write waiting for inspiration, or how does it work for you?
0: So the funny thing is, 2014 to 2016 was an extremely prolific period of writing for me. And I like to say that since then, it's just been trying to find those songs' homes and writing songs sort of around them to fill out the albums. So it's not quite a linear writing process, linear writing and recording process for me. So like Tar Water, for example, probably half the songs had been written between 2014 and 16, and then took me probably a few months to sort of work out the others for that album. And this upcoming one is actually an interesting project for me because there's only one original so far that's actually going to be on the album. The rest of them are traditional tunes, sort of from like Virginia, North Carolina mostly, and also some regional covers. So folks like David Childers, Mike Gaffney, Catherine Backus, and friends of mine who sort of like, you know, were mentors for me and inspirations for me. And Mike Gaffney is another one too. Sort of, yeah, covering some of their songs too and trying to get them out to a broader audience, showing them what treasures this region has. So,
1: Well, I think it's wonderful that you are showcasing regional writers on your new record. Now, did you get into music through the roots tradition?
0: Well, no, actually. So as a teenager, I was a total metalhead. And it's like my first guitar was a PV Predator EXP with double humbuckers and a Floyd Rose tremolo. I had a Marshall amp. And then I got to college and realized, okay, nobody else wants to play 80s power metal with me. I did get to see Iron Maiden. They came to Greensboro, a 7-minute walk from my house back in 23, and it was great. I had a great time. But then I'd always, you know, grown up around bluegrass particularly. And when I was about 22, 23, saw somebody playing clawhammer style on the banjo, and I said, that's what I want to do. So I actually took my Marshall amp down to the music store there in Percival, Virginia, and traded that in for my first banjo, that and $50 for my first banjo. And it's been all downhill from there, you know, so yeah. But then shortly after that, I moved down to Greensboro, North Carolina, and fell in with the Old Time Society, the Old Time Ensemble, and there's just this great bubbling ferment of songwriters there who are just fantastic songwriters. So yeah,
1: talking with Colin Cutler on Radio Bristol. He's in a studio session with us. You stay very busy. It seems like you're on the road constantly performing, touring, but also you also teach.
0: I do. I've got a full-time job teaching at the community college down there too, teaching English actually. So
1: well, and on top of all that, you're also a Southern Gothic scholar.
0: Yeah, so I ran it. So when I was coming up, I actually wanted to be a medievalist and, you know, studying Old English and stuff like that. And then I ran across Flannery O'Connor when I was an undergrad. When I first read her, I could tell that she was good, but didn't know if I much liked her. So after I graduated, I said, you know, I've got time. I'm going to do a little self-study, and read her two novels, her two collections of short stories, her letters and her essays. And by the end of it, I decided that I did like her, in part because I realized I was related to a lot of her characters, and or I'd worked with a lot of her characters, and on occasion I'd been a couple of her characters. And, you know, my family's from down east, North Carolina, and just sort of like both the turns of phrase and also some of the situations that they got themselves into just sort of helped me sort of reckon both with that and also my very religious upbringing. And yeah, I would say that she really just sort of shaped me as an artist and to some degree my views as a human too. But yeah, she's a fascinating writer. And as part of that, you're talking about the scholar side of things. Actually got to spend a month at the NEH Institute down in Milledgeville, Georgia back in 2023. So just like I was the one scholar there with the banjo, and all the rest of them were, one of them also played guitar. He's from East Tennessee, and we had a great time out on the porch, you know, talking about literature and drinking whiskey and playing music till the wee hours of the morning. So
1: that's a deal. Sounds like good work if you can get it. You mentioned about the new album and cover songs you have on there, and you mentioned a mutual friend of ours, Catherine Backus. Her stage name is Catherine the Great. And man, the first time I heard the song you're going to perform for us, Normandy, was in a studio setting. I had organized a songwriters in the round, and Catherine was there, and she just, you know, introduced this by saying, I've just worked up this new song, and she performed it for us, and there was not a dry eye in the studio. It was just amazing.
0: I have a hard time getting through it without crying myself. Yeah, and that's there's a personal connection there for me, too. I was in the Virginia Army National Guard for 7 years and was mostly with Alpha Company, First the 116th, which was based out of Bedford. So when I heard that song, it obviously just hit me sort of, you know, with that unit history. And again, that's that brigade, actually that battalion, First the 116th, is what I spent my entire, you know, military career into. And, you know, I also like to look at them as, you know, a first generation of anti-fascists, too. So

Colin Cutler on Radio Bristol performing in a studio session. Normandy, a song written by Bedford, Virginia singer-songwriter Catherine Backus. And we also heard a new song from Colin that doesn't have a title quite yet. Roots Veritas on Radio Bristol. Luke Church here with Megan B.

city with a good boss I still thank. I had a funny little student with coke bottle glasses and his English name was Frank. He was younger than the other kids and he just looked confused most of the time. And I know a teacher really shouldn't have a favorite, but Frankie was mine.

in real school, where the bell clangs down the hall, where they list the test scores from best to worst and post them on the wall, where boys and girls use different bathrooms and play in different games, and Frank would learn like we all did not to be strange.

voice at him when he was daydreaming again. And of course he cried, and I felt like a monster then. Well, kids have got their blind spots, and their teachers try to solve them. And it can be hard to tell if you're helping them or just being part of the problem. And the whole world gets blurry when you're learning to see with a different eye. It's a good thing 4-year-olds keep asking us why. If I knew Frank's Chinese name, I'd put it in this song and hope it finds its way to him somehow.

So you found an old guitar in a dusty case in a town just south of Athens. Busted up strings and holes in its face, but you knew you just had to have it. So you took the last 20 bucks out of your jeans and you said, "Ma'am, I'll take it." She said, "I don't know what you see in it." Pointing to a sign that read, "All things sold here as is." And you looked across the passenger seat at a broken down old bartender you met when he was 33. And you don't know why you hung on so long, his coat has holes in it. But there's something you saw then that maybe you still see. And you remember that morning, that dusty morning, when you walked out into the light with him and you saw him for the first time, as is. As is, you see a little light come running out of the scars and cracks. As is, kind of thing you just hold once and you're never gonna give it back. As is, something so proud to have a home, even though it knows just a few old songs. As is, as is, as is.

You see a little light come running out of the scars and cracks. As is, kind of thing you just hold once and you're never gonna give it back. As is, somehow here it feels like home, as if you've known it all along, even though it knows just a few old songs. As is, as is, as is.

0: Josiah and the Bonnevilles on Radio Bristol. Title track from their new one, As Is. Scott Cook before that, Frankie's Braids off Troubadourly Yours. And Megan B. from her album Fiction, Deepest Blue. Thank you for joining me for the show this afternoon. Come on by next Monday. I'll be here with two more studio sessions from Carrie Grombacher and Lynn Crossett. Roots Veritas, Monday afternoons at 5 o'clock on Radio Bristol.
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0: friends and neighbors, this is Bill Smith, the old ranger, asking you to stop on by Wednesday, 1 o'clock, for the Crooked Road Radio Hour. 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
1: How did I start that?